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Like I make a lot of money, you know, and I'm really happy about it. 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I just want to say this. I make a soul. It's ridiculous.

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1: 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They're having a charity bingo fundraiser Saturday, August 22nd from 11 a.m. to 1 p.m. at Chicken and Pickle, and that's located at 5901 West 135th Street in Overland Park. There you will find bingo, of course, plus a silent auction, activities for the kids, food and prizes, and all proceeds raised from this event will go to assist AKA's annual toy drive down in Florida. That's Saturday, August 22nd at Chicken and Pickle in Overland Park. The charity bingo fundraiser brought to you by A Kind Act in support of One Kansas City Radio 100.1 FM. 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

0: 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They're having a charity bingo fundraiser Saturday, August 22nd from 11 a.m. to 1 p.m. at Chicken and Pickle, and that's located at 5901 West 135th Street in Overland Park. There you will find bingo, of course, plus a silent auction, activities for the kids, food and prizes, and all proceeds raised from this event will go to assist AKA's annual toy drive down in Florida. That's Saturday, August 22nd at Chicken and Pickle in Overland Park. The charity bingo fundraiser brought to you by A Kind Act in support of One Kansas City Radio 100.1 FM. 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

0: calendar. Support for One Kansas City Radio comes from AKA, that stands for A Kind Act. They're having a charity bingo fundraiser Saturday, August 22nd from 11 a.m. to 1 p.m. at Chicken and Pickle, and that's located at 5901 West 135th Street in Overland Park. There you will find bingo, of course, plus a silent auction, activities for the kids, food and prizes, and all proceeds raised from this event will go to assist AKA's annual toy drive down in Florida. That's Saturday, August 22nd at Chicken and Pickle in Overland Park. The charity bingo fundraiser brought to you by A Kind Act in support of One Kansas City Radio 100.1 FM. 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

0: 101 Kansas City Radio comes from AKA. That stands for A Kind Act. They're having a charity bingo fundraiser Saturday, August 22nd from 11 a.m. to 1 p.m. at Chicken and Pickle, and that's located at 5901 West 135th Street in Overland Park. There you will find bingo, of course, plus a silent auction, activities for the kids, food and prizes, and all proceeds raised from this event will go to assist AKA's annual toy drive down in Florida. That's Saturday, August 22nd at Chicken and Pickle in Overland Park. The charity bingo fundraiser brought to you by A Kind Act in support of One Kansas City Radio 100.1 FM. 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
1: Hello?

0: 988 is the new three-digit number for call, text, or chat that connects people to the existing National Suicide Prevention Lifeline, where compassionate, accessible care and support are available for anyone experiencing mental health-related distress. People can use 988 if they are having thoughts of suicide, mental health or substance abuse crises, or any other kind of emotional distress. 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

0: Support for One Kansas City Radio comes from AKA, that stands for A Kind Act. They're having a charity bingo fundraiser Saturday, August 22nd from 11 a.m. to 1 p.m. at Chicken and Pickle, and that's located at 5901 West 135th Street in Overland Park. There you will find bingo, of course, plus a silent auction, activities for the kids, food and prizes, and all proceeds raised from this event will go to assist AKA's annual toy drive down in Florida. That's Saturday, August 22nd at Chicken and Pickle in Overland Park. The charity bingo fundraiser brought to you by A Kind Act in support of One Kansas City Radio 100.1 FM. 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

0: Change is the process. Change isn't part of the process. It is the process. The good news, nothing is permanent. The bad news, nothing is permanent. Everything happens for a reason, whether we embrace change or not. This is why one of the hardest things for us to grasp is impermanence. Everything in life is temporary. When you get hurt or feel pain, in time you heal. When you're going through a storm and it starts raining, at some point that rain stops. And even in those dark moments of your life, there's always light at the end of the tunnel. You see, we're reminded of this every day when we wake up and we see the sunrise, but yet we still think the darkness is gonna last forever. But it won't. Nothing lasts forever. There's so many of us that are so comfortable where we are in life, even though everything in the universe is changing around us. This is why it is vital for our general success and happiness that we understand that it's not until we change that we grow and begin to see a new world of possibilities that we've never seen before. So no matter how good or bad a situation may be, the one thing you can count on is that it is going to change. So if things are great right now, enjoy it. Trials and tribulations may come, but be strong and courageous. Joshua 1:9. And so just because life isn't easy, it doesn't mean you can't laugh. And just because something is bothering you, doesn't mean you can't smile. Every moment gives you a new beginning and a new ending. You get a second chance every second. You just have to take it and make the best of it.
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2: 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They're having a charity bingo fundraiser Saturday, August 22nd from 11 a.m. to 1 p.m. at Chicken and Pickle, and that's located at 5901 West 135th Street in Overland Park. There you will find bingo, of course, plus a silent auction, activities for the kids, food and prizes, and all proceeds raised from this event will go to assist AKA's annual toy drive down in Florida. That's Saturday, August 22nd at Chicken and Pickle in Overland Park. The charity bingo fundraiser brought to you by A Kind Act in support of One Kansas City Radio 100.1 FM. 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

0: Your champion mindset is your strength. 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When negativity tries to interfere with your dreams, your positive mindset battles back, knocking it out before it knocks you down. So use this strength to protect yourself. Don't allow negativity to get inside of your mind and deter you from making your dreams reality. Every day we generate over 50,000 thoughts. That's equivalent to roughly 35 to 40 thoughts per minute. Those are powerful numbers. So what are you thinking about all day? Are you using your strength to fill your mind with positive thoughts and guarding against the negative? It's not easy when there's so much negativity that can surround you. But in the end, as stated before, you are in control. You have the power and strength to control what your mind dwells on and whom you allow to influence you and your dream.
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2: 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They're having a charity bingo fundraiser Saturday, August 22nd from 11 a.m. to 1 p.m. at Chicken and Pickle, and that's located at 5901 West 135th Street in Overland Park. There you will find bingo, of course, plus a silent auction, activities for the kids, food and prizes, and all proceeds raised from this event will go to assist AKA's annual toy drive down in Florida. That's Saturday, August 22nd at Chicken and Pickle in Overland Park. The charity bingo fundraiser brought to you by A Kind Act in support of One Kansas City Radio 100.1 FM. 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
2: Hello and welcome to Shades and Justice Podcast. Hey, I'm your host, Dr. Evelyn Hill, and we are so excited to have with us tonight my namesake, Evelyn McKinney. And before we give Miss McKinney the mic, let me just remind you, you can always catch me at www.drevelynhill.net. So, I'm excited to have Evelyn with me on this evening. So, first of all, what you all must know about Evelyn is she is a hidden jewel in our community. The work that she does for our community, the ladies in our community, is beyond measure. And I just call her a hidden jewel. And so tonight, this jewel is going to be brought out into the sunlight so she can just beam brightly. So, Miss Evelyn McKinney, welcome.
3: Thank you. Thank you. Thank you, Miss Evelyn, for having me.
2: I'm so excited to have you. Hey, do you mind starting off by just telling us a little bit of your journey? You know, just basic information, like if you like to share a little bit about where you grew up and anything like that. We'd love to hear some background information about you before we dig in deep.
3: Okay. I am Evelyn McKinney. I am the CEO and founder of Sue Safe Haven. I have two beautiful girls. One is 10 years old, the other one's 11. Uh-huh. I was born and raised here in Wyandotte County.
2: Oh.
3: And my story started here in Wyandotte County. Like any original story, my story comes from my mom. We was once homeless in Wyandotte County. Uh-huh. And my mom overcame the homelessness after we lived under a bridge for 30 days. Under a bridge, three of her children, and she was pregnant. And yep. So after she came from under the bridge with us, mm-hmm. she, instead of her being a person of complaints and want to point a finger at someone, she became something like a shelter. She started helping other women and children who was in that same situation. Mm-hmm. When we was homeless, there wasn't a lot of shelters out here for women. It was mostly better shelters. She wasn't better. We was just down on our luck. Her story was my inspiration for all of this. And this is what gave me the heart helping others, because I watched her do it and helped her for several years of my childhood.
2: Wow. So where were you in your siblings? Were you the oldest or the baby girl? Or
3: I was the second child.
2: Okay. Second child. Mm-hmm. And did you graduate from one of the high schools here in Wyandotte County?
3: I graduated from Wyandotte High School.
2: Oh. And then once again, once a bulldog, always.
3: I don't even know how to do it.
2: That's awesome. Well, good. Well, you know, you don't often hear women willing to share those hard stories, mm-hmm. Like what you just shared about your mom with three children and pregnant, living under a bridge for 30 days. In your memory, did it rain any of those days? Was it snowing on the ground? Or was it summertime?
3: Oh, that was the best part. It was summertime. So it's funny, you know, I don't know where we came from. Mom didn't tell us the devastating parts of life. Like, I didn't even know we was homeless until I was grown. So it was like us going to the lake and playing, you know, that James Street. So we go down there and we really washing up. We probably thought we were swimming. And, you know, at night she'd take us to a little abandoned house to sleep, and in the morning we'd start all over again. You know, so as children, we didn't know that's what it was. You know, I was one of those nosy kids, and I said, Mom, I remember this. What was that? And she let me know what it was. You know?
2: Wow. That is, boy, I can appreciate her ingenuity in that she never even let you all know. Y'all just out having fun. Man, that's pretty awesome. Wow. Well, thank you for sharing that. And the reason I said you are a hidden jewel is everybody knows here in Wyandotte County, we don't really have any shelters for women and children, except, like you said earlier, the domestic violence shelter, which is very difficult also to get in. Mm-hmm. But your shelter that you have is right here in Wyandotte County, and not too many people know about it. And so we're going to have to do a better job of both letting our community know that you're available and also funding you so that you get the funding you need to continue the wonderful services that you provide. I want to talk about Safe Haven in just a minute, but we had a discussion earlier about women that get kicked out of apartments when they live with young men and they have nowhere to go afterwards. And I remember asking you, well, what about a sister or a friend or, you know, family member? What happens that, you know, individuals find themselves literally out on the street after staying with the gentleman, and then because for whatever reason she decides not to have intimate relations with this person, they then kick them out. So our conversation after that was so educational for me. I knew it sort of. I kind of had been in that vein with other ladies. But I think it'll be good for us to talk about the issues with self-esteem. And that's what you kind of really zeroed in on. And I want our audience to know that we as women, we have to be very careful when we decide to move in with people. But anyway, I'm going to let you take it from there and just talk about the self-esteem issues that may accompany individuals when they find themselves homeless.
3: Okay. Well, when I started this shelter, I was looking forward to seeing women being homeless because losing a job, maybe an addiction, or maybe just feeling hard on their luck because of life circumstances of normal things. But maybe 85% of the women that's been in my house has been kicked out by a man. Maybe their own place or a place they share. And so I have found out that we as women are, we are lacking self-love. Where, you know, self-love kind of take care of a lot of things. You know, we make better decisions, or we will love ourselves enough to not even move in with a man without a commitment or some sort. But so these women, they come in there and they feel unworthy. They feel less than. They don't, some don't even know who they are. And when they go through these issues with these men, they burn a lot of bridges. They, go against family to be with this man. They some leave their children to be with this person.
2: Wow.
3: Okay. So they begin to hurt other people to stay in that position of, well, it's abuse itself within itself.
2: Uh-huh.
3: When I found this out, we created some kind of curriculum, self-love and mindfulness, mindset. So we have a whole bunch of workbooks and workshops and courses on self-love and self-love. Uh-huh. Because I believe there we can't end homelessness, but I think we can help more if we help a person love themselves and have a changed mind than we could just feeding them, clothing them, and putting them under shelter.
2: Wow, that is so good. So the opportunity to learn how to love yourself, that's something how we think we do, but then depending on the circumstances we end up in, we find out that, hey, maybe I didn't really love myself the way I thought I did, and I put myself in a position where my whole family opposes me now, and now the individual that I thought I loved, I thought I was going to be with forever, now they have thrown me out, and I burned all my bridges with the family folks, so now what I do? Mm-hmm. So I go to a shelter, and at the shelter, I got to obey rules. There's requirements. Man, I tell you, it's something. But if I want our audience to know, even if you end up in a situation like this, this can be the beginning of a brand new life for yourself. You begin to learn to love yourself. Take some kind of course on empowering yourself and self-love and yes, and don't be shy about it. I think in the past, you know, we as women have been told, you know, be quiet, keep to yourself, and no. We're doing all that different these mm-hmm. days.
3: Mm-hmm.
2: If you can shake your head and do all that, you can shake your head and do all that for yourself to be empowered to take care of you. So
3: yes.
2: I just want to thank you for sharing that. And I just think it's our job to encourage other women, old and young, mm-hmm. that you don't have to be in those types of situations where you are abused, violently mistreated, and you can get out and start over. And that is exactly what you do at Safe Haven. So tell us a little bit about Safe Haven and what are some of your requirements and what do you look for in young ladies that need your services?
3: So my the main requirement is to want to change. That was one of the biggest problems, but my goal is always just to help, you know, in some kind of way, provide hope. The change is the biggest thing. Come in there with an open mind of accepting who you are and fixing who you are. You know, mm-hmm. One of the biggest rules is be positive. Don't come in there and say, I'm not, yeah. I can't. And I'm the lowest of the low. No, you're not. We don't do that here. You know, so that is
2: it's
3: the
2: not allowed. Mm-hmm. Did you say that on your watch?
3: I go, we're going to change that, you know, so mm-hmm. they come in with we give them affirmation the first day.
2: And yeah,
3: you know, the requirement, we don't have a criteria. You could be any type of woman.
2: Yeah.
3: That was my biggest goal when we opened this house, is to accept any woman, because as always, you have to be pregnant or abused. So we accept puppies too. You know,
2: right?
3: Puppies and children. I think that's it. You know, just wanting that change. You know, I had issues where people didn't want change; they just wanted to get what they needed at that point in time. So we created a space for that too. Well, they can come in here for 30 days and leave in the morning, and they have their bed at night, you know? So we accept some people that don't want to change, you know, can't make everybody do what we want them to do.
2: Right.
3: But we still want to help. So We have that 30-day emergency shelter for them, and there's no criteria really on that either. It's, so everyone has to have a mental health evaluation before they come in, and that is to say that they are stable enough to do the work there and sufficient enough to stay in the house without security. My purpose was to make that house a home, a temporary home for those who do not have a home. So that I didn't want a building. I got a house, and it's comfortable and it's peaceful, and I want to keep it that way. So that was the point, to make it a home. Some children there don't even know they're homeless. They come in there and come home from school, sit at that table like it's their home. And that was my
2: That's awesome. So talk to us a little bit about the ladies who, when you find out they don't want to change, what's going on with some of your past clients when that has been the case?
3: Oh, to be honest, it has been ladies who are between the ages of 21 and 29, I say.
2: Wow.
3: And they usually have two or more children. So they come into the house, they are entitled. They feel
2: not entitled.
3: Yeah, and it's heartbreaking. But they are the ones who they know everything already. Change.
2: Even though they're homeless.
3: Yeah, they're not homeless in their mind. They're better than everybody in the house, you know. So it goes there. They just feel entitled, and they're not used to being told what to do. So it's always a conflict there of the rules and everything else. So these ladies are the ones who brought in that creation of that 30-day program, because I didn't want to put those young ladies on the street and kids. Instead of that, I will give them a 30-day program. They still have to take the classes at night.
2: The
3: classes are self-work classes. They're self-respect classes. So maybe they'll hear something. Maybe something will encourage them. And I had to hire two ladies that are, how can I say, soft-spoken. I am a straightforward person.

0: for the ladies on drugs or alcohol. That's what I thought.
1: Those are my favorite. Because of my background, you know, I was born and raised around Quindaro, 11th of Quindaro. And a lot of things that I was taught was from those people. You know, those people are, in my mind, are honest.
0: And
1: they like me. That's probably where I got it from. Straightforward. And they don't tell you how to do things or what to do. They teach you. You know, and they're teachable. And, you know, so they have a habit and addiction, but they won't change. And, and those are the people come in the house and say, I can't do that right now, so I'm going to come back. And my great success stories are those that came back.
0: Okay.
1: Yeah, I love truth. And that's what they give you. Yeah.
0: Oh, my goodness. Now, who would have thought that? You know, I think we as a society, we categorize and judge people inaccurately. And just hearing that piece right there that you shared about those who have a habit, at least they're willing to be truthful with you. And they really want to change. And they know if they don't want to change right now, they'll be back. And you said they actually, some of them actually came back.
1: Yes, I have four ladies who are, oh my God, I will never forget their story. they walked in, the ones who walked in on their own and said, I need help. Agency to Bronco. And you know, one lady I remember, she came in, it was so funny. She got a job and she was there for maybe 2 days. She called me and said, bring my things to 7th Street. I can't do this right now. And maybe a month or so later, she called back. She said, all right, Evelyn, I'm ready.
0: Wow.
1: And I said, well, come on in. And when I tell you, that lady left with the, because we do budgeting as well. She left with maybe almost $5,000 in her bank account.
0: Whoa, wait, hold up. Back that train up. So she worked and she was able to save her money.
1: She got the job she wanted.
0: She did what?
1: She started the career she wanted, which was working. She wanted to drive a bus. She did that.
0: Okay, okay.
1: She got a car while she was there.
0: Wow.
1: So we said go.
0: So all of her money wasn't even taken up by buying the car. She still had a savings even after buying a car. Wow.
1: She was determined. That's when I realized that if you want it and you want the change, you can do it.
0: Yeah.
1: She came in there and she went full speed ahead. And I watched her and, you know, she was a person that was on the street for more than 25, 30 years.
0: Whoa.
1: Yeah, and she had an addiction. And came back and started teaching AA at the house.
0: What? Became a teacher. Wow. Now that is truly a success story. That's true. So that one lady probably really inspired you to be tolerant with some of the other ladies who are pain in you know what.
1: Yeah. So I can't put all of them. I have one more I got to tell about. She was determined. She was pregnant with two twins. And she had twins that was 1 year old. And I used to watch her and I say, how does she do that? You know, I was one of them moms that not even use the car seat. It was too much to do. She would carry the babies, pregnant, and the car seats. Okay. And
0: she
1: was determined to get where she needs to be with those babies. And I watch her, she did a whole transformation within 3 to 4 weeks and got what she needed. And it was focus. It was knowing who she was and what she needed for herself. So those two are my inspiration, those two ladies right there. And she was between that age I was talking about, but she was the only one I had.
0: Wow. So when they're in your program, do they owe you money? Do they pay for utilities or they have to pay $20 a day? What is the payment structure for the client?
1: Okay, so the transitional living, each woman are paying a portion of rent or the bills altogether. So it's up to 8 women who share this portion. So it's $200. For each one of them. And when they get a job after 30 days, they will start paying that

0: monthly fee. And the emergency shelter, they do not have a fee because they are there for a little amount of time. So the program is up to 12 months.
1: Okay.
0: But it gets 12 months of housing and educational services until they get on their feet.
1: Okay. So the first 30 days is free.
0: Mm-hmm.
1: And then after that, if they have a job, they pay $200 a month.
0: Mm-hmm.
1: But what happens if they don't have a job? They still get to stay there?
0: Yeah, they still get to stay there. They're homeless, you know. Not the point. You know, it's a practice environment. So they are in his home, and we try to teach them, you know, to pay their bills first. To budget and get with your necessities before we go play and spend money. And, you know, they do chores.
1: Yeah. Oh, good. Okay.
0: Chores, you know, so instead of having the life skills of how to, you know, most life skills are how to take care of yourself, taking a bath, brushing your teeth, and things of that sort. Ours is how to live and keep a shelter over your head. You know, you pay your rent, buy your children clothing.
1: Yeah.
0: Go to work.
1: So you help them understand that lashes and nails are not the primary goal. It's keeping that shelter over your head and taking care of you and the kids with food.
0: I like you, Dr. Evelyn. I didn't want to say this, but yeah, I teach them that Jordans are not the best thing.
1: My kids hated me because I refused to buy. I'm going, he got more money than I do. I ain't giving him none of my money. No.
0: Yeah.
1: So I just couldn't do it. And so dad did it, but I just couldn't. I bought Pizza Hut tennis shoes. They talk about that today. Mm-hmm. I know nobody ever heard of Pizza Hut tennis shoes. That's why my kids said, Mom. Yeah. And I had Royals tennis shoes. I had whatever was cheap. That's what I bought. And so, no, I didn't go over big as Mom back in those days. But I kept, you know, we kept a roof over our heads and food and stuff. So I just, you know, they needed new stuff. I get it. But it wasn't in style necessarily. But they were never homeless.
0: Yeah. And that's what I tell them. I go, you know, so I get those ladies coming there with the nice lashes and the nails done. And when they get paid, they first check, they go buy Jordans. You know, and I tell them, wow. You have nowhere to put those Jordans. You know, you have to explain it that way because they don't understand. But we are taught that way. Where I'm from, that's all we see. You know, so that was my biggest thing is trying to change that. You know, that was something I noticed my whole life. That we was okay in our skin if we wore Jordans and had nice eyelashes and nails.
1: Wow.
0: And that's what I tried to stop while they're in that shelter, you know. Not basically explain the reality of things.
1: Right. Now, do you have budgeting classes? Are they mandatory to be a part of budgeting?
0: Yes, it's mandatory to save 20% of their income.
1: Okay.
0: It's mandatory budget class every week.
1: Okay. All right. Awesome. So
0: basically, they have to live off that budget they make. And, you know, the standards are necessities. Yeah.
1: Uh-huh. Okay. Wow. So what do you suggest for women to protect themselves from our neighborhoods? Our neighborhoods are so full of negativity. You know, like you mentioned earlier, different substances they can be involved with being imposed upon with friends that are very negative and doing all, you know, some of the things that they shouldn't be done. So how should these young ladies, how do they discern or figure out, hey, I don't need this individual for a friend because they're taking me down the wrong road? What do you tell those young ladies?
0: I just told you about the young ladies. I don't tell them nothing. I tell them to, I tell, this is my words I say a lot in the house. move off of benefit. So if it's not beneficial, don't entertain it, is what I tell them.
1: Right.
0: So,
1: right.
0: If that friend is not helping you work, if that friend is not providing the shelter, it should be your friend. If they offer you drugs and alcohol, that is not your friend. You know, my mom taught us that long time ago. You know, never take those things from a friend because that is not a friend. You know, I tell a lot of them, yeah, you are here. Why are you here? You know, the same thing about the burning bridges. And some of them say, we have a friend. And I ask them, well, why are you here? And then I explain to them, if I was homeless right now, I have a few people who will put me and my children up. And that's who I would call a friend, you know,
1: right.
0: Someone who empowers you, encourage you to do better. That is a friend, you know. So the first part of the program, that is what we doing, explaining to them in different environments that they should be in, finding a hobby, a different hobby, you know, finding a support group with different people who be around that will encourage you to do better, you know. So if it's nothing positive in it, it's just not a friend,
1: you know. Right. Now, you've had some older women in your facility also, right? Tell us a little bit about those circumstances.
0: My favorite. They are so much trouble and cute. They are. I have, it's usually, for some reason, I don't know, God loves me. He gives me a young one, the ones I'm talking about, the 19 through 28. And then I get a middle. Which is 82, maybe 55. Then I got 55 and older. And it's funny, so I always tell them, this is God's grace for y'all. You know, you can look at each stair step and see what not to do, what to do. You know, so I tell them, y'all, pay attention. You know, so the older ones, they are usually stuck in their ways. And they're, I just think they're cute. And they, I don't know, they're my favorite. And they always give you a hard time. I'm not going there. And they love me because I'm straightforward. And they just be like, oh, Miss Evelyn, they crack up. But but they only go listen to that, right? They don't read a book. They're not doing them courses. We've been there and done that. So what I do is put them in a position to teach the other ones. And
1: use
0: words.
1: And now, do they stay quite a while too? They stay longer than 30 days?
0: Oh, yeah. So they're usually in transitional because of waiting for housing.
1: Housing
0: waiting list is so long. So they usually are there the longest. I think the last one, they're almost, they hit the 12 month mark. So usually people out of transitional within 3 to 4 months. Senior citizen usually there at 12, almost hit the 12 month mark.
1: Wow. So when they leave your facility, are they trying to get into a senior citizen building? And so we have a deficit of senior facilities in Wyandotte County, I know. And do you also work with folks from the Missouri side too?
0: I do. So, well, a lot of people don't want to move to Missouri, but It's a lot more resources for me anyway over there. So I have moved some people to Missouri because I can easily find housing for them. Especially like in the outer parts of Grandview area, it's a lot of senior citizen places that they accept people in a wait list. Yeah.
1: Wow. Do you have much luck with the housing authority on the Kansas or Missouri side?
0: I do not.
1: Yeah, and I know they usually disperse vouchers, but nobody accepts vouchers anymore. It's like a lot of the landlords don't want to accept those clients.
0: So with the housing, I deal with more of, I have been dealing with myself, Lee Summit and Olathe. Olathe kind of, what can I say? They have a more of a homeless program, I would call it.
1: Where
0: they will pull the homeless up the list.

0: So they get housing faster. And
1: Oh, good.
0: yeah, at least summer usually doesn't have a wait. So it's if the house guest is willing to move in those areas, I would guide them towards those areas because,
1: Okay.
0: yeah, Wyandotte County, they would be there a year or more.
1: Yeah, absolutely. Well, Evelyn McKinney, what a fantastic interview this has been. And thank you, thank you, thank you for the services that you provide here in Wyandotte County. Would you share with our audience how can they get in touch with you or your email address or your website so that anybody want to just look into what you're doing and make a donation or something, they have your information. So feel free to share your website and if you like your email address.
0: Okay, my website, they can you can always looking for people who are needing help, and it can go to www.siouxsafehaven.org, and it is a referral link there where they can put in for housing. Also the phone number and who you contact for to help get you the help that you need is on that website as well. And again, that's
1: Okay, and you
0: www.
1: said Sue Safe
0: Sue
1: House
0: Safe Haven. So that's
1: S-U-E.
0: www. SUEssafehaven.org. And
1: Okay.
0: my email address for assistance for the same assistance is admin, admin, at SueSafeHaven.org. That's need to spell it again.
1: Okay. No, you did good. You did. You own
0: Okay.
1: it. Did
0: Yep,
1: great. I'm
0: and our
1: feeling
0: phone
1: it.
0: number is 913-400-2980, and that is for the main line. And you can also
1: Okay.
0: donate on the website.
1: Okay, perfect. Well, Evelyn, thank you again so much for being on our podcast tonight. 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Until next time, let's remember justice.
0: Thank you.
1: Bye-bye. Thank you.
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0: Grit.
1: Good morning. Thank you. Thank you very much. I appreciate that.
2: Have you noticed I never say good morning? It's always morning. Because there's nothing good about the morning, man.
1: Wow. Another day you wake up, that's good.
2: Is it?
1: Yeah.
2: I'm present.
1: That's encouragement for the youngsters out there.
0: He said, is it?
3: Wow.
2: So, we got some friends back.
1: Yeah, they're back for a while.
2: From outer space.
1: We got them on lease. You sing this at least once every time, this song.
2: What?
1: Back from Outer Space.
2: Yeah.
1: I'm going to go back and look it up.
2: It's a good song.
3: It's not called Back from Outer Space.
2: No. It's by Gloria Gaynor.
3: I Will Survive.
2: Yeah.
3: Yeah.
2: Wes remembers it.
4: I remember this.
3: I remember it.
1: Wes had a child to this song, I think. There it is.
5: How many of us have them? Friends.
2: How many times we break dance to this?
4: Break dance to friends?
1: Yeah, it's a little slow.
3: It's a little slow.
1: You can you can robot to it.
2: Right. I was slow.
0: Well, you had no choice.
2: Huh?
0: Nothing.
1: This will be broke dance for you. But anyway, this song is dedicated.
2: Just because I grew up on 77, the prospect don't mean
1: to you and your buddies, this song.
2: Aww.
1: I'm serious. It goes.
2: Yeah. I love them, though.
1: That's good.
2: I love you.
1: It's good to have friends for a long time.
0: Who do you love more?
2: Neither.
1: Listen, the keyboard come in right at that time.
2: Neither.
3: Now it gets real.
1: He came in like millionaire. Yeah. He wants to be a millionaire.
3: Don't treat us like parents. Choose.
6: We just didn't talk about this last night, by the way.
3: Yeah, we did talk. We did
1: man,
3: talk about
1: that.
3: We have favorites.
6: Yeah, we have favorites.
2: I know y'all have favorites. Y'all go to the gym without me all the time.
1: We go where?
3: The stuff
2: they go
3: you.
2: To the gym without me.
1: Like,
3: you know why?
1: Like a gymnasium?
2: I don't know what you call it.
3: But
2: Planet Fitness.
3: To what? Be fair.
1: Oh, Planet Fitness.
6: Oh, I mean.
2: Your daddy.
3: Wow.
1: Well, hey,
3: you can understand. He hasn't talked to his
1: he
3: dad.
1: He hits hard below the belt.
3: I know he does.
2: I do not hit below the belt.
1: Yes, you,
3: yes,
1: do.
3: You do.
1: You attack.
3: You do. Yes, you
0: wow,
3: do.
0: Wow, that was a general like consensus there.
1: You take Sun Chips, Cool Ranch Doritos.
3: Yes.
1: And you always drop the your daddy and mom.
3: Yeah.
2: First of all,
1: and yes. This is when I hadn't even met him yet.
2: First of all, I'm going to tell y'all right now, I don't like Sun Chips all that much.
1: Yeah, they're
2: and then second of all,
3: way to take a stand.
2: Cool Ranch Doritos are my favorite. And second of all,
1: did you say Cool Water Cologne?
2: No, not Cool.
3: Oh, wow.
2: What'd you wear, Yope?
3: Oh.
1: What? Yope.
0: Yope. Oh, wow. They don't know nothing about that, Jay.
3: No, Jason was,
0: they don't know
3: Jason
0: nothing about
3: was more
0: that,
3: of a Dracar Noir.
2: Oh, well, I wore course canoe. He was. Get it right.
3: Oh, okay.
0: You wore what?
2: Canoe.
6: Everybody went quiet. What the hell's canoe?
1: You wore Stetson.
2: Your daddy wore Stetson.
0: You know, he has not talked to his daddy.
1: Like, I met him twice.
3: Like, I wear canoe.
2: Get it right,
3: suckers. Like,
2: it was a Half Price store.
6: I got to Google that.
1: So anyway,
0: canoe was like, what, 70s?
2: Yeah, but it was on sale at the Half Price store. That's all I could get.
0: The Half Price store. In Grandview. We used to go over there.
2: Yes.
1: It was already Half Price.
2: Not at the Half Price store.
1: How many people could fit this canoe?
2: Just my foot.
3: One J joke.
1: That's like nine people.
2: That's like nine J jokes.
6: Like a Nautica thing. Is that what?
2: Yeah,
3: sort
1: of.
3: Oh,
1: yeah, I've never heard a canoe. You mean like a canoe?
0: You old enough to know about canoe?
1: No, I'm not old enough.
0: Yes, you are.
6: You don't
0: are.
6: Even have to signal each other on a canoe.
2: I know.
1: That's for like
2: it was really,
1: ocean
2: that's
1: sailing.
2: Ocean seafaring.
1: Yeah, that's like.
2: Well, you know what? I bet money he wore Yovan Musk.
3: Oh my God.
2: Adidas.
1: Nobody could afford Adidas back then, and you know it.
0: I could.
1: No, sir.
0: I bought Adidas.
3: That was good.
0: That's
3: it was good.
1: I know. I could never afford it.
2: He made Adidas.
1: You worked at DEB.
2: DEB?
3: Oh.
2: How dare you?
3: Not dare you.
2: If I worked at DEB, you worked at County Seat.
3: Wow. Okay, you guys are really taking it back.
1: Speaking of County Seat, how's the old missus? Hey, listen.
2: That's why you at Forever 21 right now.
1: because I look young. Thank you.
2: Oh, whatever.
1: Okay, back to Planet Fitness. There's no joke here. But,
3: all right, go
2: yeah, he got it.
1: But we understand, right?
2: Understand what?
1: Do you want to go?
2: Go where?
1: Planet Fitness.
2: I'm thinking about getting a membership still.
1: Cool. I mean, like what?
6: For like 6 months.
3: You've been thinking about it forever.
2: It takes me a while. You know I'm slow.
1: He's reading reviews on Google.
7: much.
8: I do too.
7: And Yelp.
8: I'll give you. Yelp is bad.
7: Yelp is not bad.
8: What Yelp does is they take reviews they read in like the papers, and if somebody does something wrong, they'll just go in on Yelp and just not even have been there and just write it.
2: Yeah, that's true.
8: You know what I mean?
2: But the thing is, really, what I'm deciding on is, do I want to join at the gym over by my house for $10?
8: Why wouldn't
2: you? Or do I want to join the one? Get the $22 one.
0: You thinking way too hard on this. You thinking way too hard.
8: Wait a minute.
9: I need to interject. We've already solved this for you because we said join at the one by your house, and you can be him his guest or my guest when you come and meet with us on Thursday night.
0: Yeah.
2: Oh. Yeah,
9: okay. So we've solved this.
0: It's done.
8: Can I do that? Yeah. It's over.
9: It's done.
0: You yes.
2: All right. I can do that.
8: Wesley, you could. You got. Is this recording?
7: Yes.
8: Just checking. So now it's on air. It's I'm done. Just making sure because it's done.
0: Oh, okay, it's done. It's done. It's done.
9: Okay. And your HSA.
8: What are we at?
2: Oh, he don't know how to start the timer.
8: Jitterbug. I'm not used to jitterbug technology.
2: Jitterbug technology. Listen, folks, we have a timer so we can keep a track and make sure that Wesley takes his breaks when he's supposed to.
8: And his medicine.
2: He's got to take his meds at the break.
7: I do need to take my meds, too.
2: This, he told you.
7: Yep.
8: Anyway, Wes, what do we got lined up?
0: Well, we have a game show.
8: We got a game show, guys.
0: Yes. What? Oh, we're going to have a little fun, kids.
3: All right.
8: Listen.
3: The Newlywed Game?
10: Yeah, everybody. Welcome back to an all-new game show here at Biscuits and Grits, where we have Jason's friends from the past, and we're going to quiz them to see how well they know him. Ooh. Or how well they knew him, and who knows him better. That's right, folks. It's bragging rights here on Biscuits and Grits. We are settled down, we're hungered, and we're ready to go. Every time you hear this bell, that means it's the correct answer. This is a special edition called the Retired Ravers, where these once long-time partiers who could stay out all night long are now asleep in the recliner by 9 p.m. That's right. Times have changed, and so have they. Has their friendship remained intact? Or is there trouble brewing? Oh, man, I do not want to be either of them. Sit back and relax, folks. This is going to be all on grits as these two men fight for his friendship of once was and will be forever. And away we go.
8: Okay.
2: Y'all silly.
8: That was a 3-hour intro, but you got the point.
2: Yeah.
8: We're just going to ask some random questions. I think at this point, how did you have this figured out? We haven't even blurted it out, right?
7: Yeah. So I have, like the intro says, if you get an answer right, you hear that?
8: Okay.
7: If you get it wrong, you get this.
2: Nice. What happens if you find Finder?
7: Then you get punched in the mouth.
8: Okay. So I'll just read a question. And then whoever blurts it out first has the first go at being correct or incorrect. Okay. Some of them are serious. Obviously, I don't know that much, so I'm trying to poke a little fun here. Just look at him.
2: Just look at him. Oh, my God.
8: He's expandable and expendable.
7: No.
8: Okay. First one is, name me one of his top three DJs.
3: Mark Farina.
8: Is that correct?
2: Yeah. Mark is number three, but yeah.
8: Who's number one?
2: Carl.
8: Yeah, he loves Carl.
2: I'm going to blurt that one out. Derek Carter's number two.
8: Okay. Did he lose his hair before kids or after?
2: Oh,
3: after.
8: Well, that's a tie. That was a dead tie. He says it's from going like this.
2: Yeah. It's a lot of doing.
3: Used to be so thick and curly.
8: Oh.
9: It really was.
2: Curly?
3: Yeah,
9: it was.
2: Used to be curly.
7: You had that good hair, huh?
2: Mm-hmm. That good hair.
8: Chill off.
2: He used to say I had an escrow kit in my hair, and I told him I didn't.
7: You had that?
2: Oh, I did not have an escrow kit.
7: I did.
8: Oh, I thought you said.
2: I know you.
8: I thought
2: did.
8: You yeah. said escrow.
3: I had some Drake in my bathroom. I know what's going on.
2: Oh God.
10: Activate.
8: Okay. Did you guys know that he has the frostbite toe?
2: Yes.
8: Has either of you seen it?
3: No.
8: You didn't know he had it?
3: I don't think so.
9: He told me about it.
2: He
9: showed it to me.
2: Yeah, he saw it.
8: What?
9: It was one of my military visits back. Yeah. After when I was coming back and we were talking about
2: it's not gnarly. It's
3: I just haven't seen it.
2: Oh.
8: Did you know about it though?
3: I don't think so.
8: I've been trying to see I chipped in and we were like $300-$400 to
3: for him
8: it.
3: To show
8: and
3: it?
8: He wouldn't even
2: show showing
8: it.
2: My toe.
8: Okay. Who does he hate more, Broncos or Raiders?
3: Raiders.
9: Oh. Raiders.
8: Okay.
9: That is real talk.
8: Okay. Do you know he has a homemade beard balm?
9: Yes.
3: Yeah.
8: Name me one ingredient from it.
9: It's patchouli. Not palm olive.
8: Oh, yeah.
3: Patchouli.
9: Yes. Because it smells of patchouli.
3: He loves patchouli.
8: Oh, he loves it.
3: Yeah.
8: Is that a middle name in the family down the line?
9: No, but I do wear a copious amounts of patchouli.
8: And canoe.
3: That canoe.
9: I don't know. Great canoe? I did. I thought I was cute.
8: Okay, so you know he has wide feet?
3: Yeah.
8: That's common knowledge. Mm-hmm. What size is his wide foot?
9: Double E.
8: Oh, wow.
11: Dang.
8: That was...
7: Man, he hurried up and said that.
9: Wow.
8: Do you...
9: I don't even know what to say to that.
8: Man. I'm trying to think about if my buddies would come through
7: right.
8: on anything I ask them. And I say, I don't think they know. Man, my friends are crap.
3: 30 years, man. Long
8: That's
3: time.
8: True. That's true.
7: 30 years.
8: Okay.
2: They're like brothers to me.
3: Oh.
8: So I was going to talk about the chicken wings with a fork and a knife, but.
7: Yeah.
3: That we didn't.
9: We never witnessed that.
8: Why was that? Why, Wesley, it was a fork and a knife.
7: It wasn't
9: a knife. It was a fork.
8: I'll find a picture and we'll
9: I tell you what I did.
8: Later.
9: So yeah. We had the flap.
2: All right.
9: I was trying not to be
8: the flapper, the wing.
9: This part.
8: The flap.
7: Yeah. I thought it was the flat.
9: Well, the flat, they the flap,
8: have, they didn't have the tip.
9: They didn't have the tip, but what I was doing is I was taking the knife and getting in between.
8: Unbelievable.
9: You weren't using your mouth? No, I was trying to be polite because we were around mixed company.
3: Oh.
8: We were wearing jean shorts. Wes was wearing sandals.
9: Mixed company.
8: With socks.
9: Mixed company. Wes know what I'm talking about.
8: He had on a white tank.
9: No. We were around mixed company.
2: I'm reading between lines on that one.
8: I'm trying to think of who.
9: My mama gave me home training.
3: Who are you trying to impress?
9: Suzanne was there. I can't be eating like that in front of her. She a nice white lady.
3: Oh my god. Would have scared her.
7: Like that in front of the white folks.
8: See, this is.
3: I can't eat like that in front of the white folks.
9: That's right.
3: You're like, oh my god, you don't count.
7: He's like an animal.
9: So glad. That's right.
3: I got to see this.
9: Sometime. We have mixed company. You can be eating.
8: So I assume, were you guys in the wedding, his wedding?
3: Yeah.
9: Yeah.
7: We weren't.
8: Nope.
9: No.
3: Best man.
8: So if you were to, let's say you're single, this is a hypothetical, and you're getting married again. Wes and I in? Wedding party?
2: First of all, I ain't getting married again.
8: No. Let's say you're 20-something again.
9: And I knew y'all.
8: Your life now hadn't formed.
9: Yeah, I have y'all my wedding.
8: Woo! We made it.
9: I have y'all.
3: As what, though?
8: I'll be an usher. That's fine.
3: Okay.
9: I have you, Luke, be the usher.
8: Whoa.
3: Oh.
9: And I'd have Wes be the pastor.
8: Wes
9: be the pastor.
8: That's right.
9: Because he's old.
3: What? That doesn't make a pastor.
9: Yeah, dude. He got to be old enough to know God.
7: Yeah, it do.
9: And he know God.
7: It do. Yeah, it do. Boy, that is grand view. Yeah, dude.
9: Yeah, dude.
7: I'm like, show enough, dude.
3: Is that a requirement? Right. You got to be old?
7: Really? No. I thought you had to be like knowledgeable or
9: that's, past. Yeah. That's how you get knowledge. You knew Jesus.
8: But you know Wesley knows about the book, too.
9: He knows about the book.
3: He knows the word.
8: He wrote Genesis.
3: Oh, my God. You know the good word.
8: Invisible touch. Hey, okay, here's the next one.
9: He remembers all the Psalms.
7: I don't know what that means.
8: That was my... nickname in middle school. Invisible touch.
3: Invisible touch.
7: That's creepy.
9: That's creepy.
3: That is
9: creepy.
3: Really creepy.
9: Really
3: so you were a creep. Friends.
8: No, you had a... It was middle school. We all were...
3: Invisibly touching each other?
8: Not
9: What kind of bad touch school did you go to? Is this a Catholic school?
7: Boy, we would have peeled an onion there. Yeah, we'll revisit that. We're going to revisit that.
9: Father who?
8: I'm talking about...
9: What father was it?
8: What?
9: Father who?
8: Father Brown, PBS. Speaking of Father Brown, I got to go to the bathroom.
7: Oh. Hey, first, let me lay some ground rules. First of all, we're not talking about Father Brown, and we're not joking about John Denver, all right? Oh, we're not doing that. We're not joking about John Denver.
8: About Whitney Houston. Listen, at one point.
2: John Denver is Luke's second favorite artist.
8: John Denver is a genius.
7: Yes. Bob Denver. We're not joking about him. Oh. And we're not joking about Father Brown, so lay off.
2: Father Brown. He said that like he came out 22nd.
7: Hey, man, don't have me jump off over the screen.
2: Not up in here.
8: His Father Brown sent him an email yesterday telling us to back off. Wesley, tell them fools to back off is what Father Brown said. Yeah.
2: Hey, Wesley, speaking of which, I was down on the Paseo.
3: The Paseo.
2: The Paseo and Truman Road.
7: Yeah. What you doing down there? Getting you some chicken?
2: The show was.
3: We down at Sharks over in Prospect?
2: No, I'm not on Sharks.
7: That's way south. That's south.
2: Mm-mm. Oh, I was sorry, on the Paseo and Truman by, what's that? Church is that?
8: That's, Cheek South?
7: No. St. Stephen's Baptist Church.
2: No, we don't talk Saint, about Cheeks Saint, on yes, that street.
7: Yes, we are. St. Stephen's That's Baptist Church.
2: St. Stephen's, yeah. Why was that gas station over there?
7: Okay.
2: Man, them folks in there be making some fire chicken.
7: Really?
2: Hmm?
7: Are you sure it's chicken?
8: It don't matter, I don't think.
2: I mean, it tastes like chicken.
7: So does frog legs.
2: That's true.
3: I'd have some frog legs.
7: I had some frog legs. Frog legs are
2: good. You know, fire. You know who makes really good duck comfy?
7: Your uncle.
8: What?
3: Your mama.
2: I said, do you know who makes good duck comfy?
7: Your mama.
3: Your mama do.
2: No, you do, fool.
8: Duck comfy.
2: I ain't never had it, though, but I hear
3: you
2: it's good.
3: I don't make
2: you
3: duck. Make
2: you should.
3: Your mama does, though.
7: Does she?
2: No, my mama ain't never cooked duck. She makes black eyed peas and pig feet, though, and I don't eat it.
8: I did.
7: I only eat my
2: Luke ate it. Luke,
7: what'd you think?
2: My mother will put anything in front of that boy and he'll eat it.
9: And what your grandma used to make, too.
7: What'd your grandma make?
2: She made him red beans and rice and some collard greens.
7: Really?
2: And some water cornbread, hot water cornbread.
3: I never had your grandmother's cooking.
8: Yes, this is what we wanted.
2: Well, she's dead.
9: Yeah, that's sweet potato.
3: He's probably swimming.
7: Now we're going. Now we're going.
9: Have anyone when
2: swimming? I'm happy. Did you swim in my mom's pool?
9: Like three times.
3: That's two more than me.
9: After dang. 15 once. Years of opening it.
3: Once.
8: I'm going to sit back, boys. Don't mind me.
9: That's probably why he got the
3: So let's put this on record. How number of times I've swam in your pool? Once. Number of times I've helped clean your pool? Twice.
7: Twice.
8: Oh, dang, man. Perfect.
7: That was awesome.
2: Good.
8: Father Brown told him to press that button at that time.
2: Oh, that was perfect. All right. It's about okay, time for us to take a 15 minutes. Yeah,
3: wait, who won?
8: Oh, we still got more questions.
3: Oh, okay.
8: We got sidetracked.
2: Yeah, this is going to go a whole nother segment.
7: It's going to go hard.
8: No, we'll do the last 15.
2: All right.
7: Take break time.
3: I thought the worst case scenario would be...

0: one radio, one Kansas City.
1: That brought back some memories, huh?
2: That was nice.
3: Listen, we used to go to this club in Lawrence called the Granasty. Granada. Whoops. It was on Mass Street. And
1: that's the one where your feet stick to the floor.
3: It's still there.
0: Oh, yeah.
2: It's still open.
1: Yeah, it's
3: just a venue now, though.
2: I don't think they have Club Piranha.
4: I saw Obituary there. It's a game in there a couple of years ago.
3: Obituary? What? It's
4: a death metal band.
3: Oh.
2: Did you say Obituary or Hubituary?
4: Obituary.
2: Oh, okay.
4: As in you're dead. That's nice. And I wrote something nice.
1: They sing, they sing at my wedding.
2: Oh, that's sweet.
1: They got a good coffee house album.
3: What? Okay, I'm lost.
1: Okay, here's the next question.
4: The floor,
3: okay.
4: Right?
3: Oh, okay. Yeah. All right.
1: Okay. What color was his rave backpack?
2: Yellow.
3: Damn it.
1: What?
2: North Face.
1: They made that back then?
3: Yes!
1: Okay, did you know that he had a what? He had a truck, right, where it was kind of lifted a little bit. To, he had to get a footstool or something.
2: He had two Tacomas. Yeah. One was blue and one was red.
1: Was it one of them a Tacoma?
2: Both of them were.
1: Okay, I was going to ask what make and model that was.
5: There you go.
1: Okay, Jason, or Grits, is our honey connoisseur here. Okay, this is kind of a potpourri question. Maybe you wouldn't know, but it's kind of just fun to throw it in there. How many grades of honey are there?
3: Three.
1: Isn't that right? Mm-hmm. Yeah, what are they, Jay? Grits.
3: Triple A, double A, and A.
4: Mm-hmm. That's right.
1: Triple A. But don't they have names?
3: That's right. Triple A Amber, AA, and I think A Clover.
5: That reminds me, we are sponsored now.
3: By who?
5: I'm so glad you asked.
3: Oh, God.
5: So glad you asked.
1: That's awesome. That thing was a light switch going off in his head.
5: Here we go.
3: He said, that reminds me, like Father Time over here waking up.
6: Hey, y'all. It's me, J. Joe the Bear. Guess what time it is? It's honey hunting time.
7: Get that honey.
6: All I need is a little bitty hoist up a
7: 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Get that little
6: 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That's right. And if you see me floating down the river on a log, shoo-wee, that was a good day. 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J. Joe's Premium Honey Getter. I'll climb any tree.
7: Do not attempt to feed J. Joe. Stay 10 feet away. Make sure you don't tuck his shirt in or make fun of his wide feet. J. Joe don't like that, and he could walk a jaw. J. Joe has frostbite on one toe. Don't ask him about it. He's pretty sensitive about it. So don't ask. Don't ask. J. Joe can be used for a flotation device. He can also be rented out for birthday parties. He likes puppies, ponies, fast cars, fast women. So keep your ladies locked up when J. Joe's around.
5: J. Joe's Premium Honey, baby. That's sponsoring biscuits
1: triple,
5: and grits.
1: Is single A the better or triple A?
4: Triple A is what you
1: want. Okay, that's triple A, J. Joe, amber. Premium Amber Honey. Amber nice. Is the color of your energy or something.
2: Oh,
0: just nice 311.
1: That's a great song.
2: It is a good
1: not gonna
2: song.
1: Lie. That's probably one of my favorites.
2: Yeah,
3: it's good.
1: Okay,
3: that brings back memories.
1: What was his first car?
2: It was a
4: Pontiac.
2: It wasn't a Sunfire.
1: No, I could see him Sunfire. In a Sunfire
4: Grand Prix. Nope.
2: It was a Buick.
1: You guys don't know him at all.
3: No,
1: they're guessing. Okay, so it's a 1983
2: Oldsmobile.
3: Chevrolet.
2: Oh, Celebrity.
3: There you go.
1: Whoa, those are nice.
3: It was a piece. Talking about bench seating.
1: You're a...
3: You should remember that because we drove all the way to the Worlds of Fun with Carrie Teeter.
2: In the Celebrity?
3: In the Celebrity.
2: Oh, okay. Well, to be fair, most of the time you drove your mom's car.
3: That's true.
1: Which was
3: a Grand Pontiac Am. Grand Am.
2: She was a Grand Am, like...
4: So that's why. That's how you ended
1: up. She would Grand Am upgrade every...
3: Oh, like every two, three
2: every
3: years.
2: Every 2 years.
1: Jean-Claude Grand Am.
2: Jean-Claude Van Grand Am. That's good.
1: Okay, when... I'll wait till... when is Grits' birthday?
2: May 11th. May 12th.
3: Every time. Sorry, yours is January 20th.
2: It's May 11th.
1: He rubbed it in your... May 12th. Did you just...
2: May 12th.
1: Give it back to him by giving him his birthday?
3: This is January 20th.
2: Now, to be fair, though, you get it wrong a lot, too. You're like, what's your birthday? January 19th?
3: That's because my daddy's is the 16th. I get it confused.
2: Oh.
3: Rest in peace, my dear departed daddy.
2: Now, watch. 5 minutes from now, the first thing out of his mouth is going to be your daddy.
3: So it will be.
2: I did it to you. Every time I do it, I'm like, your dad. Oh.
1: Okay, there's no joke on this next question.
2: Okay.
1: What is his inseam?
4: Probably like 22.
3: I ain't that short, damn.
2: It's a 30.
3: Yes.
2: Yeah.
5: He said,
3: oh, it was worth 20, it.
2: 22.
8: Why no one likes after you all these years?
1: Okay, what color is his motorcycle?
2: Red.
4: It was red.
3: Was red.
2: Yeah. Yeah.
1: When?
4: Last October? I think I get the point for that one.
2: Okay.
4: Because it was.
2: I'm still winning.
1: Oh, we'll have to tally that back up. Okay, what would half a cup of grated cheddar cheese do to Grits?
2: Make give him the runs.
8: His pants.
3: Make me go out of work.
1: 100%. Excellent. Okay, we got one more question.
3: However, I do like, ooh, and I made this at home one time. I made a Lucy Juicy with beer and then put cheddar on top.
1: I thought that was weird.
5: A what?
1: We went from bowel movements to Lucy Juicy.
5: What is a Lucy Juicy?
4: That's exactly. Thank you.
3: It's a burger with you put the cheese inside the burger instead of on top.
4: I thought that was a movement of some sort.
5: Yeah, that's what I thought. Yeah. Like, what?
4: Lucy Juicy. Ugh. Or Juicy Lucy.
2: You got to ease this in next time.
1: Yeah.
5: Come on, bro.
2: You can't just.
5: Come on, man.
2: Throw that out. I mean.
1: Ew, here's the last question.
2: Okay.
1: What's his middle name?
2: Jerome.
8: Wow.
3: Damn it.
1: Bo Cephas.
3: Your daddy's name is Bo Cephas.
5: See, here we go.
1: I wouldn't know.
2: See, I told you.
5: Right.
1: Okay. I wouldn't know what his middle name is.
2: So,
1: that's it for the game.
5: You won.
2: Yeah.
3: By how much?
2: Yeah, by how much?
4: Probably one.
1: A third of a point.
2: Uh-uh.
1: Mm-hmm.
5: Look at it. It's about 500 points.
1: Yeah, you got 499 and minus a third.
4: You're never coming in first.
1: Let's get back to this pool swimming.
2: Oh, yeah.
1: Pool. You've only swam in it once?
2: Maybe twice.
1: Man. 30 years of friendship, one time in that pool?
2: Mm. Wow. We weren't real swimmers, though. We weren't big swimmers.
4: We're African Americans.
5: Facts. Swimming, blacks and oceans or water, period. We don't do that. We have a long history.
3: It's like I don't like to get in a loop.
1: You don't even drink water.
5: Not really. You showed up in red.
3: Listen,
5: yes. Red drink.
3: I don't even like to get in
5: ghetto water. That's what that is. Ghetto water.
3: For 30 years.
5: It's wet.
1: You don't even bathe.
3: I do too bathe. I wash my butt every day.
5: He won't sit in the back seat.
2: It's wet, ain't it?
4: Mm-mm. I get uncomfortable sitting in the back seat.
1: You bathe in a thimble.
2: The only real pool memory I had from you was when your mom made you shock the pool.
5: She made you what?
3: He had to shock it. Throw chlorine in it.
1: What does that mean? He put chlorine in it. With chemicals.
4: Oh, really? So you put a high amount of chlorine and oxidizer in the pool to raise the chlorine level and kill the bacteria in the water.
2: Mm. And she kept yelling at you because you didn't want to put your hand in the...
4: I sure did.
1: It must have been after a party.
5: What did she say? What did she say?
4: She said, I can't say it. Because
5: my mom doesn't say
1: it clean.
4: My mom said something to the effect of, what you need to do is stick your blankety blank hand down there and do like I say the first time. That's probably what she said.
1: Stir it like a big.
4: No, there's like these. So.
1: Because that big old mitt can't
4: uses,
1: stir a pool.
4: So we use power. We use a stuff called power powder.
2: It's more of a
1: look
2: paw.
1: At that hand. Look at that hand.
4: And the.
1: Like a tiny thumb.
4: Chlorine pucks. So threw the chlorine in the water. I didn't want to then put my hand in the water with the chlorine pucks because like chlorine is already going through the water, right? And I didn't want to make my hand smell all funny. And so instead, chlorine. I had to do that.
1: Chlorine's a good smell.
4: Chlorine is a horrible smell.
2: I do like the smell of chlorine.
1: It's a good smell. It's
4: what
1: like
4: is
1: bleach.
4: Wrong with y'all?
2: Bleach? I like it.
4: Y'all like the smell of Drakkar Noir too, don't you?
1: No.
2: I do.
5: Do you like the smell of gasoline?
4: No. Why you always ask that, Wes?
5: I've never asked that.
4: You ask that all the time.
5: No, I've never.
2: Gasoline. Wait, no, I've never. You like gas? I like the smell of gas.
5: Some people do.
1: I love the smell of gas.
2: I don't mind it.
3: I like the smell of hydrox about cookies.
1: Oh, let's eat these.
2: Chips.
5: Yes, balls. We got.
2: Oh, yeah, the cake balls.
5: Yeah,
2: part already had one, but I'll have another.
5: So, folks, I want to give a shout out to my wife's students, Mrs. The King, or Mrs. Jones, however y'all want. She has a student, Johanna Zavala, has sent us some cake balls. Okay. So we're going to sample these bad boys and see what we think.
3: They are delicious. I've already had one before. Yeah,
1: these are really straight up laxatives. And you know how kids prank? Who hasn't done that? Especially,
5: do you think that's what this is? No, I think. No, Mrs. King
1: JJ's going to make that sloppy. What do you call that cheeseburger?
3: Lucy Juicy.
5: So let's take a sample.
1: All right, let's take. What is it? Cherry?
3: I don't know. It's red velvet.
2: Did you have
5: red velvet?
9: I did. I'll have another.
1: Is that from the?
2: I've had two already.
3: We got some juice on too, though.
2: Lucy Juicy.
3: Ooh, I bought some red drink too.
1: That's pretty good.
3: Y'all kids know what red drink is?
9: That reminds me of a cherry cordial wrapped in a.
1: Oh, you got a different one.
9: Chocolate.
3: Did Check you say cherry cordial?
5: Hey. Wow.
3: I think that is the most.
1: I got the.
3: I think that is the most Caucasian thing I've heard today.
1: Is this from your ashy
3: nuts? That is not from my ashy knuckles.
9: Got him.
2: Ashy nuts.
5: Why is it red? He's bleeding.
1: Man, that was good.
5: Those are good.
1: Those were good.
2: Very good.
3: What was the young lady's name?
5: Johanna Zavala.
1: Oh.
3: Johanna, those were delicious.
9: Yeah, these are fantastic.
3: Thank you very much.
5: She is a student at Allen Village School in Westport.
1: Cake baller.
3: So you speaking of Westport, I want to bring up a point.
1: How come
3: they changed the name of the Hurricane to the Riot Room?
9: Because they got sued too much.
3: Dang. Did they really?
2: Over the name?
9: Like 99% sure that's...
3: Over the name Hurricane or the fact
2: that... Or just the bar got sued.
9: Just the bar.
2: What were they getting sued for?
3: Have you seen that bathroom?
9: All kinds of crap.
2: That bathroom's been like that forever.
3: That bathroom, literally, at the end of the night, the guy comes in there with the thing of Dawn.
5: It's gross.
3: And throws Dawn's not gonna do it all over and then gets a fire hose out.
1: Dawn's not going to kill any hepatitis.
5: Only fire. Only fire.
9: That's
5: fire.
9: They got to shock it.
2: Yeah.
1: Wesley's got to go in there and put some of his holy water on it.
2: Pastor needs to cleanse.
3: Holy, holy, holy.
9: I remember that song.
5: That's not
9: so
5: how
9: well.
5: That goes. Sing it right.
9: It's not how that goes.
5: That is not how that goes.
9: Now, how does it go, Wes?
5: That's how it goes.
3: See, I think the five of us, if we were in the church house right now,
5: we'd get kicked out.
3: Somebody's big mama going to come smack the heck out of us.
5: You.
3: Not me.
5: You're going to be the closest.
1: The ringleader.
5: Yeah.
1: I'll tell you that.
3: Y'all lie. Ooh, y'all lie.
5: She's going to hit the shortest person there, and that's you.
1: Who's the one out of you three that would get everybody in trouble?
2: That would get...
3: Him right there.
5: Luke.
1: Really?
5: Luke
1: who, get who, in Luke? Trouble. Who got you in the most trouble out of all you three?
9: Who got you out of trouble?
3: Well, Luke would get us out of trouble, too, though.
5: Yeah.
1: I can see
9: like
1: you
9: all the damn
1: persuading and peer pressure.
3: Listen, I'm going to tell you, we got pulled over by the police a couple of times.
5: Well, yeah.
1: Oh.
3: And we had to do the Dave Chappelle.
2: He gets us out of
3: our white guy got us out of trouble a lot. That.
2: Although we were talking about the other day when Jason would drink when he was younger, he'd get short man syndrome.
9: Oh, my God.
5: He got short man syndrome. So
2: he want to fight people.
1: Dang, little Popeye.
9: Especially with Scotch.
3: Not Kool-Aid. Yeah.
2: Oh,
3: Kool-Aid.
2: Scotch.
1: Kool-Aid, the happy guy.
9: Westport.
5: Kool-Aid.
9: With all the Chads. Oh, man, it was rough.
3: That's because I don't like Chads. They need to quit talking.
9: Nobody likes Chads, but we want to get home.
2: Jeremy, can you kick me back up on my stool? He'd fall off his stool.
3: One night of too much drinking.
1: Well,
3: okay. It was.
9: I was.
2: And they were girl drinks too. They were.
5: Oh wow! Hey, let's explore the girl drinks in this next show.
1: Well, okay. I doesn't surprise me.
2: I like a good girl drink.
3: Whiskey sours are delicious.
1: Whiskey sours aren't bad.
2: Blue Hawaiians.
1: Cape Cod, not bad. Hawaiians. All right, Jay, set us out.
3: All right, kids. It's been fun. Have a good day at school. And remember, if you're an African American, you should have one good, nice white friend.
5: Yay, for
3: white
5: friends.
3: Keep you out of trouble with the police. Enjoy your day. Be safe.
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12: From KCRW, I'm Kim Masters, and this is The Business. Director Hiro Murai, whose credits include Atlanta and Widow's Bay, says making a TV show can be such a lengthy process that it's hard to keep the creative spark alive. The solution is picking the right team.
13: I think it's really important that you're really intentional about like who you invite into the room and just kind of the vibe of the room. I don't know, this sounds a little woo-woo, but like I think it's ultimately like it's alchemy.
12: Certainly it was for Apple TV's Widow's Bay and its quirky blend of comedy and horror. The show is nominated for 19 Emmys, putting Murai in contention for Outstanding Director for a Comedy Series. He tells Eric Deggans about how he maintained the tricky tone of Widow's Bay and his work with Donald Glover. But first we banter. Stick around. It's The Business from KCRW. I am joined by my guest partner in banter, Lucas Shaw, filling in for Matt Bellany, who is off having a fun week. Hello, Lucas.
14: Hey, Kim. Great to be here.
12: Thank you for doing this. So Matt and I had talked about the state of play with Warners and Paramount when we recorded banter last time, and then the freeze happened. The Paramount team, the Ellisons, decided, okay, we are going to slow the roll here. And as I noted when I wrote about this for Puck, they had been projecting invincibility. And then they got that temporary restraining order, which getting it was not such a shock because the bar isn't that high, as we've talked about. But the language that the judge focused on was scary to them, I think. And they then said, we're not going to the next step, which would be the state attorneys general trying to get a preliminary order blocking the deal.
14: Right. Yes, their messaging and their confidence changed quite a bit over the last few weeks as they saw that a legal case that they had been very dismissive of was now less certain, right? And so, you know, they tried to frame this as a win, which was kind of laughable because the win for them would be to get the deal done by the end of September, which was the whole plan.
12: Yeah.
14: And now, yeah, there's a huge question both as to, you know, when is this trial going to start? How will it be resolved? And the longer this goes on, the more money that the Ellisons owe because of this ticking fee that they have in their deal.
12: Yes, I feel and wrote that the state attorneys general have a lot of leverage here because they're in no rush. The Paramount team was like, we should start this trial in November. State attorneys general come back and say, oh, what about January? And as you just mentioned, the ticking fee, $7 million a day, starts in the beginning of October. So the longer it goes, the more pain is inflicted on what is already a very expensive deal that is going to generate a ton of debt. I think the Ellisons have sort of wedged themselves in here because if they did, in fact, ultimately decide to bail, they pay $7 billion.
14: On top of the money that they already had to pay to Netflix.
12: To Netflix, right. Like the bill is going to be very big. And if the midterms happen the way a lot of people think they're going to happen, there's going to be a big change on Capitol Hill, the balance of power. The Democrats could take the Senate and the House. And it seems to me they've already started attacking the deal because the Ellisons have been so public in their embrace of Donald Trump. And the Democrats I think they're going to have a field day. And I think if you're Rob Bonta, the attorney general in California, who might want to run for governor, you know, being the deal slayer, I think would be not a bad thing.
14: Well, it would certainly be a win for Bonta. I don't think that the changeover in D.C., if it happens, would have that much of an impact. Yes, it would be annoying for David Ellison if they call him before Congress, but there's no mechanism by which Congress can block the deal, right? The federal government has already blessed it. It's really just this court case. You know, you said earlier that the state attorneys general have a lot of leverage because of their ability to wait. And I think that's the real question here is, you know, I think if you put a gun to most people's head, they still think the deal is going to happen. But at what point does one of the sides here feel like they need to start negotiating a settlement, right? Is there a point at which the Ellisons say, we can't wait anymore, we need to try to get this done and we will do something that it takes? Or is there a point at which the state attorneys general go, you know, we don't actually think we have that great a case, maybe we should try to, you know, get the win that we can while we can. But I don't know when that breaking point happens.
12: Yes. And what is the pound of flesh or more than a pound of flesh that they can extract from Paramount? You know, I don't know that CNN, a lot of people see CNN as a problem, given what happened at CBS News with Barry Weiss and the, to me, very ill-considered decision to let her remake 60 Minutes, which makes this understandable to, you know, people in Michigan and Kansas and Alabama. Everybody gets that. They don't, may not mind in some of those places, but other people do. So, but yet, that's not really the where I think the center of the antitrust issue would be, if there is one.
14: Well, they've identified sort of the two key markets as movies and cable networks. And I guess CNN would solve cable networks, but I feel like more than anything, it would just be sort of a trophy to wave in the air and say, we made the Ellisons give up CNN. Kind of careful what you wish for there. Because of course, if you put it on the block, what happens if the Murdochs buy it or Elon Musk buys it or someone who people would find kind of even more concerning? It feels like the answer has to be more on the movie side. And it's tough because there's the behavioral remedies, which are please commit to make, we commit to making X number of movies, which the states say are not enough. And then there's the structural, which would be selling. And it's very hard to see David Ellison agreeing to sell Warner Brothers as a way of getting the deal done.
12: Especially since he is so movie centric. I mean, his whole experience, such as it is in movies. So yeah, I have to agree with that. Well, the drama will undoubtedly continue, and we will undoubtedly be talking about it. I think when we get to our year-end banter. Thank you, Lucas.
14: Thanks, Kim.
12: That is Lucas Shaw. He is managing editor for media and entertainment at Bloomberg. A mayor desperately wants his New England island home to become the next Martha's Vineyard. The problem? The place seems to be plagued by every horror trope imaginable. This is the setting of Widow's Bay, a comedy horror series from Apple TV. In this clip, the mayor, played by Matthew Rhys, tries to cast his troubled town in a favorable light to a travel writer.
11: Arthur, there is something about these seafaring towns, the superstitions, their tall tales. Maybe it's that stories help pass a long day at sea. I don't know, but I find it charming myself.
15: Was there cannibalism?
11: No.
15: Well, the article behind you. Forced inside the church, they immediately turned to cannibalism.
11: I don't think that's right.
15: I mean, it's sort of framed article in

0: want it to be so like outwardly funny, but also emotional and scary. And every choice we made was sort of kind of built around like, how do we make this balancing act work, you know, both from like casting and how we shoot it and how we put it together. And so, you know, our approach was really experimental, and it was kind of the exciting thing. We just were, you know, we people kept asking us like, what is this show like? And we couldn't really point to another show, which is, you know, either a sign that you're doing something unique or you're doing something that you shouldn't try, you know? But yeah, when we put it out, you know, we were very happy with the way the show came out and just felt like, oh, we kind of got hit the, you know, the target, the what we're kind of aiming for. But you know, that doesn't mean anything in terms of whether audiences will kind of connect with it or not. And slowly but surely, as the, you know, as the first couple episodes came out, I started getting texts from middle school friends and like my family in Japan and just people that I haven't heard from in a really long time. And you know, the whole time I was like, you're watching this and you're watching this. So I could feel the penetrating, but it was like a very surreal experience. You know, it's certainly not something that we expected to happen.
1: You know, you talked about feeling like you were in a band. I'm not going to ask if you're Mick or Keith, or if you're Dre or Snoop. I don't know which one you are, but do you feel like you're the custodian of kind of the visual look of things, and then you count on Katie, or you know, when you're in Barry, Bill Hader, to provide like the text and the storytelling, or is it more complicated than that?
0: I think it's a little messier than that. You know, obviously, you know, I come from a visual background, and I like that side of things a lot. But I think the thing I care about the most, especially on a TV show, is how it feels to be in the show. You know, I think mm-hmm. it's like a tone and emotional thing. And, you know, part of that is visual for sure, but it's also casting and how the characters interact. And it's kind of this ineffable thing, right? Like you can't really put a... You can't really define what a show feels like, but you know it. There's, you know, it's the chemistry between the actors, and it's the visual language of it. It's the pace of it. So when I go into building a show, that's sort of the primary focus. You know, it's very like emotional and tonal.
1: And I also wonder, and this is just something like as a horror fan, I'm always interested in, it felt like you guys wanted to take a little time to make it plain to the viewer whether or not the supernatural stuff was actually happening, or whether it mm-hmm. was just the townspeople being weird.
0: And how do you
1: sort of figure that part out?
0: Yeah, you know, really early on, Katie, the showrunner, told me that part of the fun of this show for her is that she herself is an anxious person, and she really likes watching anxious people kind of like deal with themselves, you know, whether like they mm-hmm. believe in the situation or not believe in the situation, or, you know, if they can trust their own instincts. And that was kind of like a guiding torch for how we approach these things. Cause that can play comedically or, you know, as a suspense moment. And so much of the early episodes is about the tension between whether Tom himself believed in the fact that this place wasn't haunted, or he was just kind of telling himself a lie that he wanted to believe because he wanted to be a, you know, the mayor of a successful tourist destination. And so just kind of the ambiguity and like negative space of like whether this place, you know, had some sea hags and killer clowns looming around the corner was fun. That was kind of the main sort of moment, you know, kind of driving force of the show in the beginning.
1: It's interesting too, because what some people might not realize who don't know the industry is that directors in TV are not necessarily the most powerful people in the storytelling apparatus, right? You know, mm-hmm. a lot of times mm-hmm. directors come to TV shows and, you know, the visual look's already been set, the storytelling's already been set, you're dealing with actors who have played these characters for so long that they already know how to do most of what they mm-hmm. need to do. And your job is to just kind of get the episode from point A to point Z. But you seem to mm-hmm. be someone who's much more involved with the development of the shows that you work on, the creative direction. Mm-hmm. So can you talk a little bit about how what you do is maybe different than the typical TV director's job and similar?
0: Yeah. I mean, you know, I came up through a

0: really sort of kind of circuitous route to television. You know, I started working on music videos with Donald Glover, and you know, at that point I had no sort of not interest, but just like I had no way of kind of arriving at television other than to have Donald say, "Hey, do you want to direct this TV show with me?" So yeah, I'm kind of like built. I learned to kind of build TV shows as I went along. You know, I didn't really have like go up like a traditional tract of you know being schooled by the TV system. And so what I kind of naturally ended up doing is, you know, I think TV, especially when we started Atlanta about 10 years ago, you know, it was a very structured medium. You know, I think, you know, the multicam still existed. And I think the way it was supposed to be built was that every episode feels the same. You know, that's kind of what TV shows are supposed to do. They're supposed to deliver the same kind of feeling, but with slightly different storylines. And when we built Atlanta, Donald and I just talked about how much we just want to play with medium and how every episode should feel distinctly different. And, you know, even the script of that show, every episode felt kind of drastically different from each other. And so we approached it like every episode is its own sort of, you know, indie movie, you know, and I didn't know that TV shows weren't supposed to be really structured that way. And and I think what happened as a result of that is the visual language and kind of the filmmaking of the TV show or the TV episodes became a big part of the identity of those shows. And so, you know, 10 years later, you know, when I'm building some of these shows, I can't help but kind of think about it in like a holistic, you know, execution as part of the product. You know, I obviously like it's TV is like a writer's medium. And I think at the end of the day, the script and the cast is ultimately the thing in television. But I really enjoy television that can sort of deliver on filmic terms and then just kind of deliver like a holistic sort of emotional, visceral experience too. So I try to build in a way that can kind of service what TV needs, but also kind of give you that extra sort of like layer of, I don't know, invention and the visuals and execution.
1: Yeah, make it a little more cinematic, really, right?
0: Yeah, that's a long-winded way of saying that. Yeah, I just like TV to be more cinematic.
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2: This is The Business, and I'm Kim Masters. Our guest this week is Hiro Murai, the lead director for the Apple TV series Widow's Bay, which has snagged 19 Emmy nominations, including one for Murai for Outstanding Comedy Director. He confesses to our Eric Deggans that initially he told Widow's Bay creator Katie Dippold that he might not be the right fit for the show.
1: So I heard in my research that when Katie first approached you about working on Widow's Bay, that you weren't sure that you were right for it. So I'm wondering, why'd you think that and what changed your mind?
0: Yeah, I just knew that Katie came from, you know, like she's a legend in the, you know, UCB improv world. And I just knew that, you know, the language of improv comedy a lot of times is just being able to like riff on the cuff. And I think a lot of my favorite comedy directors have the capacity to like in the scene tag jokes and, you know, come up with a new sort of punchline on the fly. And I could see a version of the show that needed to lean heavier into improv comedy. And I just was like very honest with her from the start. I was like, I love that stuff, but that's not in me. That's not what I do well.
1: Right.
0: So if you're looking for it to be sort of this sort of, you know, kind of improv based, off the cuff kind of comedic language, I don't know if I'm the right guy to give that to you. And Katie was really fast to be like, no, I can, I'm funny. Like, I can be funny and I can deliver the comedy. I just need someone who will kind of build a world that's believable and you can kind of invest in emotionally, and also track the kind of the emotional undercurrent of these episodes. Because, like, as funny as these episodes are, I think there is like a real sort of emotional underpinning to all these characters, and, you know, they go through real stuff, you know.
1: Absolutely.
0: And so she was very quick to be like, yeah, I just want like a teammate who can kind of build the stuff that I don't know how to build. And that convinced me really quick. And also, you know, I think as we started talking, I just sort of realized we had a really similar sense of humor. You know, I think like the visual gags that she writes, you know, like the board games and the Haunted Inn, you know, those are jokes that were like extremely visual and kind of deadpan and strange. And, you know, as I read those scripts, I was like, okay, I know how to do this. I know how to deliver these jokes.
1: That's awesome. So, to shift back a little bit, you were born in Japan and you didn't move to America until you were about 9 years old. And I was wondering if you feel like that gives you a more unique perspective on American culture and American pop culture, especially when you go to work on these shows.
0: Yeah, I mean, it's hard for me to say because I don't know what, you know, what the alternate sort of perspective I could take is. I don't know how it feels to grow up in America entirely. But I do think I have a sort of a fascination with American culture because it was, you know, I was kind of thrown into the deep end of the pool when I was 10 years old. And, you know, I didn't even speak the language back then. So it was a very sort of visceral experience trying to kind of decode American pop culture. And even in, you know, the way I sort of make these shows and execute kind of filmmaking, I always like being an outsider, looking in a little bit. You know, I when Donald Glover and I started making Atlanta, like I never stepped foot in Atlanta until we went over there to scout locations. And there's something about having an outsider perspective that just made me curious about things that maybe people who are from there wouldn't be curious about, you know. I tend to be very like detail oriented, and I like kind of minutiae and details. So, you know, I think the things I was attracted to was just sort of like an honest log of my experience of learning about Atlanta, you know? And so, yeah, I think the being an outsider is sort of part of my process, I think.
1: Yeah. I mean, you know, so I'm African American, and being an African American who writes about pop culture for a mass audience, which often means mostly white, you also are an outsider, always trying to figure out like, why do these people care about this thing? Like, why is this thing resonating? You know? Mm-hmm. And so, I've kind of felt that vibe in your work, you know, like, we can understand a little bit more like why things resonate or why things work because we've had to figure it out. It's not instinctual for us.
0: For sure. For sure. I think that's true. I think I've spent a good chunk of my life just trying to reverse engineer why people like the things they like, or, you know, what resonates emotionally. And sometimes it's not super intuitive because I don't share the experience that, you know, most Americans have had growing up here. I still like empathize and kind of feel it, but it is also kind of conceptual too. I think about that a lot for sure.
1: Yeah. So you talked about early on working on music videos, and after you got out of USC, you know, you did videos with like Tribe Called Quest, Saint Vincent, Lupe Fiasco, a bunch of cool people. And I'm wondering if there's anything that you learned from working on those videos that has survived as you work in series television.
0: You know, I think there's practical craft things, you know, like how it feels to put footage to music and just the power of music. You know, it's amazing what it can sort of deliver emotionally and just even, you know, like messaging wise by putting image to music. But what I really taken away from working with all these musicians and like just incredible sort of legendary musicians at that is I just like how musicians work. You know, all my favorite musicians, their approach to creativity tends to be really organic and fluid. They just kind of get in the studio with no sort of outcome in mind, and they just toss the ball back and forth until it becomes something. And I've always wanted that to be the process in filmmaking too. You know, like I obviously it's like a little bit more of a rigid format because, you know, you have 100 people, you know, crew members on set and you have 12 hours to get through your day.
1: Right.
0: And so it's inherently more like pressurized and structured. But like, I think that sense of play and spontaneity and kind of looking for that organic spark is something that I've always aspired to. And you know, I guess in my heart, I just wish I was a musician, you know, and I try to kind of recreate those conditions on set.
1: Well, you also seem to have this knack for working with these talented writers who kind of have a vision, you know, not just Donald, but Bill Hader on Barry and Katie on Widow's Bay. Mm-hmm. And I'm wondering, have you learned what's the sort of most important thing about taking something that a Bill Hader gives you or that a Katie DePaul gives you and turning it, you know, like making their vision live? What's the key to making that work?
0: You know, I think I've become really process oriented, you know, not to get like too nerdy and in the weeds again, but
1: no, this is the show to do it, dude.
0: This is the show to do it. Okay, good. But, you know, I think filmmaking, you know, and TV making can be such a, you know, convoluted process. And, you know, you kind of end up like forgetting what was so exciting about the project to begin with, you know, because it takes forever. And there's all these kind of complicated resource problems and, you know, limitations and all these things. And so I think I've come to really be deliberate about like how to build, you know, the room that makes the product, you know, and I think it's really important that you're really intentional about like who you invite into the room and just kind of the vibe of the room. I don't know. This sounds a little woo woo, but like I think it's ultimately alchemy, you know? So I think part of this is like building the space to build the alchemy, you know, and then there's a part of like building the actual project where you kind of have to be like, well, I've already made the choice to build it with this group. And in some ways, like, you know, I still have my hands on the steering wheel, but like, I kind of had to, you know, I go with the flow and let it become the thing it wants to become, you know?
1: Well, it's interesting to me because once I realized the shows that you've worked on, I sort of say to myself, oh, well, it makes sense that he's worked on these different things because they have a lot of things in common. Like, like one of the things that also kind of strikes me about a lot of the shows that you've worked on is that they are comedies that people are not sure are comedies. like The Bear, Atlanta, like Barry, and now Widow's Bay. And I know this sounds highfalutin, but do you feel a little bit like you're pushing the boundaries of what comedy can be or redefining what comedies can be because you have these shows that have, they're so dramatic or they have so many other elements in them, but ultimately they're classified as comedies?
0: Yeah. I mean, you know, this is like the dumbest way to answer that question, I think, but like, I think just as a viewer, I like to be surprised and feel like I'm experiencing something new, you know, like those are the things that I always remember from watching as a kid. And so, you know, I think the genre fusing and, you know, injecting comedy into places that doesn't feel like comedy should be part of, or injecting horror into comedy, you know, all those ideas are kind of an effort to kind of find like a new way to tell stories. And you know, like when you're, I think the hardest thing about making comedy is that when you're watching comedy, you expect to laugh, you know? And so there's something really exciting to me about positioning a show as not a comedy, but then the jokes hit and it hits you hard, or vice versa. You're kind of expecting a comedy and then something truly terrifying happens and you're not kind of like, you're not prepared for it, you know? So I think trying to create surprising experiences for people is sort of very much in the forefront of my mind whenever I'm looking for projects.
1: Hiro Murai, thank you so much for joining us on The Business. Emmy nominated as director and executive producer of Widow's Bay, which you can see now on Apple TV. Thanks a lot.
0: Thank you so much. Nice to talk to you again.
2: 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Mario Saavedra mixed the show. 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I'm Kim Masters. 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
1: From the Pet Resource Center of Kansas City, I'm Madison Brown.
0: And I'm Dave Shapiro, and welcome to the busiest place on earth, or at least the busiest place on the corner of 59th and Troost, although the gas station across the street is pretty busy too. Anyway, we're the Pet Resource Center of Kansas City. We're a nonprofit whose goal is to keep pets and people together through supportive services. Madison, how are you?
1: I'm doing pretty good. I'm dealing with some serious allergies today, but, you know, I'm going.
0: Okay. All right. Yeah. There was a delayed entrance from you today, and it seems like that's just going around.
1: Oh, yeah. I had to call the doc up today to get some meds. I'm feeling much better now. Hopefully, I'm coming and sounding okay on mic.
0: You sound good to me, so I think we're doing all right on that front. Well, you know, we got a lot of show today, so why don't we just get to some pet news?

0: First up, a wise man once wrote, "Yo, listen up, here's a story about a little guy that lives in a blue world, and all day and all night, and everything he sees is just blue. I'm blue, dabba-dee, dabba-die." Based on TikToker IM.Muddy's decision to only buy blue toys for her Doberman Banks, you might think she was simply an Eiffel 65 fan, but that's not the case. At least we don't think so. Her new blue devotion comes from her use of a filter called dog vision, which gives users a glimpse of the world through a dog's eyes. See, the way we perceive the world is determined by photoreceptors in our eyes called rods and cones. Humans have more cones than rods, which are more sensitive to different wavelengths of light and allow us to see a larger spectrum of color than dogs, who have rod-dominated eyes. Dogs have what's called dichromatic color vision, perceiving the world in shades of blue and yellow. In humans, the closest equivalent is what a human with red-green color blindness is able to see. So, the TikToker's decision to buy only blue toys is because, quote, "everyone deserves some color in their life, and a vibrant blue toy will be very easily spotted by a dog."
1: You know, Dave, that's probably why a dog's favorite toy is a tennis ball. I mean, who wouldn't like a big yellow thing flying through the sky? Obviously, they're going to chase after that.
0: Yeah, of course, for sure. You know, and it's interesting because there was a lot of discussion that came, in response to this, "I'm only buying blue toys." And, you know, there are some dogs that just go after whatever, and it doesn't even matter what color it is.
1: Having a female dog, I do usually try to buy the pink toys. I'm not going to lie, I'm a sucker for pink. But now knowing that they can see blue way better, I'm definitely going to reach for the blue toys now.
0: Yep. Yep. Hey, you know, we're breaking down the gender binary here. Well, what's up next?
1: I actually have a very interesting story for you, Dave. Bobby, the world's oldest living dog, celebrated his 31st birthday this May. Bobby was born on May 11th, 1992, making him a Taurus, in a rural Portuguese village of Conqueros. His owner, Leonel, says his exceptional health and long life are from living in a calm, peaceful environment and his diet of only human food. Leonel goes on to say that Bobby has never been on a tie-out or a leash and has always been able to free roam as he pleases. Though in his old age, Bobby usually prefers to stay on the family farm. Bobby's owners even had a birthday party to celebrate with more than 100 people in attendance from all over the world. Bobby was, of course, given a special treat of local fish and meats, and a dance troupe was even scheduled to perform. It sounds like Bobby has life all figured out, and that we could all learn a little from Bobby. Live stress-free, enjoy good food, and surround yourself with the people who love you. Happy birthday, Bobby.
0: Happy birthday, Bobby. And then, of course, there's the, you know, the legalese that comes after. Don't just feed your dog only human food. Treats are okay every once in a while. Don't sue us.
1: Yes, please don't start feeding your dog chicken legs and stuff like that.
0: Yeah, exactly. No, I mean, and that's the thing, is that it's very interesting the way that, you know, we approach animal welfare here versus out in more rural areas. Like, if this is a farm and this is a European country, and so there are just different ideas about what you do with dogs and how you treat dogs and what you feed them, and that's all well and good. I mean, look at this guy. He's doing great.
1: Absolutely. Like, I want to have Bobby's life, living on the farm all day, soaking up all the love.
0: Yeah, exactly. Yeah. I doubt I could get that many people to show up to my birthday party. So.
1: For real. 100 people from all over the world. Like, yeah. Come on.
0: Yeah, exactly. Okay. Well, you know, this week we're going to talk about our partnership with K-State. We had Dr. Ron Orchard on not that long ago to talk about the program, but we thought it would be better just to kind of take you out into the field and show you what it's like for these students to go and experience what our team experiences every day.
2: I've been a big fan of your organization for a long time, back even when you were the spay-neuter Kansas City.
0: This is Dr. Ron Orchard. He's a PhD student in leadership communications and shelter medicine fellow at K-State University. If his voice sounds familiar to you, a person who definitely listens intently to every episode, it's because we just had him on a few months ago to talk about our partnership with the shelter medicine program at K-State.
2: It wasn't until we started developing a new course underneath the shelter medicine umbrella that's called community outreach, and that's my main responsibility, that we were really able to justify and figure out a way logistically to get students to partner with your organization. Look at us now. We're starting to plan year two of what year two would even look like working with you.
0: But what does it look like? It's one thing to talk about it and another to see it in action, to see how it benefits the students, our clients, our organization, and our community. So I went out with them one Friday to get a taste of it.
3: We will be moving.
4: Well, there's that. Is there a more secure place for me to put this?
3: Yes, you can put it in a kennel.
4: Okay, great.
3: This is why
0: we're on what I'm calling the beast. I don't know if that's actually what it's called, but I don't know what else you'd call it. It's K-State's huge white and purple RV outfitted with everything you'd want in a mobile vet clinic. A surgery suite, exam spaces, kennels, and lots of supplies. Dr. Ron is with us, of course, as is Ramona, our stalwart community field coordinator who helps make sure everything's in order so that we can be as efficient as possible in the field and get to the people who need this help the most. On the way to the first stop, I sit in the seats and back with the three students who will be assessing patients in the field today.
4: What's your name?
5: I'm Nathan Hansen.
4: Okay. What's your name?
6: Elizabeth Scarborough.
4: And what's your name?
7: I'm Madeline Hall.
4: Okay, great.
0: Nathan has just finished his fourth year. He's already walked, so technically he's a doctor. Madeline is just finishing her third year, whereas Elizabeth is just finishing her first year. The division of labor is that Nathan and Madeline will be doing most of the actual exam work and problem solving, and Elizabeth will be acting as field tech. They tell me as best they can over the din of the vehicle about their other experiences in the field, specifically a recent stint with the Street Dog Coalition, an organization with outposts all over the U.S. that focuses on the pets of people experiencing houselessness. As ever with organizations doing this kind of outreach, the conversation centers on what resources they provided, not just for the pets, but for the people as well.
5: They had loose clothing. They had, it was like, I can't remember the brands of it, but they had this like wireless service provider thing. And then, of course, there was us as well.
4: Right.
5: They had all sorts of resources.
6: It was pretty cool to see.
0: Our first stop is, to my mind, the best example we have all day of what the program is supposed to do. When we arrive on site, Dr. Orchard gives the students a rundown of what we're going to see.
8: So it sounds like we've got a mom and a dad dog and a litter of puppies. Mom, there's a reported history of shaking her head, so we're thinking some ear type of issues. So we'll take a look at that, maybe do a cleaning, and possibly administer some ear medication.
5: How old are the puppies? Are we vaccinating them?
8: 11 weeks old. And so I guess once we start working with the client, they may have already received some vaccination. So
0: Omar and his family were referred to us through another organization because there was a language barrier. Except, as we discover when we get there, despite his English being a little rough, his comprehension is good, and we're mostly able to communicate just fine. There's a little bit of figuring out the right English words so that he knows what we mean and we understand what he means, but that's just part of doing the work we do. Where there's a will, there's a way. And anyway, we have Spanish speakers back at the clinic who will follow up with phone calls to make sure everybody understands everything, because there will be a lot to understand. Their house is a little off Independence Avenue in the Northeast, a nice little block with some cute houses and families just doing their best to get by. Across the street is a house with two dogs in the front yard. One of them, an Anatolian Shepherd, barks almost continuously. Ramona steps off the vehicle to chat with Omar.
9: Has mom had vaccines?
10: I don't think so.
9: Okay.
10: I don't want that to have vaccine. Also,
9: she's got ear stuff. Okay, if you want to grab mama first, and then puppies have not had vaccines?
10: No.
9: Okay, Ray's out there to kind of help you.
10: He's not by vaccine too.
9: Okay, is he friendly?
10: I will bring him.
0: First up is the mama dog, Era. A name that, according to my research, is actually a female name of Hebrew origin, meaning guardian. And like a good guardian, she's wary of us at first. But once we get her on the vehicle, she calms down some and we're able to get a look at her, which is good because she's got those ear problems. Meanwhile, we chat with Omar about what he wants overall for the pets in his care.
10: Bye, Raj. if you please neutral castrate, I don't know what is the right word.
7: Spay would be for females. Yep.
10: It's good for me, you know.
7: Okay.
10: I don't want a more generation and just the problem.
7: Sure.
0: Like a lot of folks, Omar and his family didn't really choose to have pets. Rather, the pets chose them. Mom and dad showing up one day with a litter already on the way. He's keeping the puppies for now until he can get them vaccinated and fixed. He says he's seen too many dogs roaming the streets because people aren't getting their pets fixed, which is likely how he ended up in this situation in the first place. Nathan tries to ascertain when their vet will be down this way to do the surgery, but Ramona lets him know that it's not necessary. In other words, we got this.
5: When is, hey, Dr. Ron, you know when, Dressler's coming down here to do space neuters?
11: Well, they'll be able to do it directly through the pet resource.
5: Oh, yeah? Okay, great.
12: I'll have Blanca, who he talked to, call him back and set up the spay.
5: Okay.
12: And for all of them, spay or whatever.
0: This is the really nice part. We have Spanish-speaking call center staff that can help make the appointments, and we have grant funding to help with this part of things, so if there's something we need, we can set it up with the health of the pets foremost in our minds without worrying about the financial limitations of the client. With the housekeeping out of the way, it's time to look at Era's ears and see what's going on. The students take a look and start working it out.
5: But here's the other problem. Those hematomas and the swelling and everything is definitely keeping the ear canal closed.
12: True.
5: So how are you going to get a medication into the ear canal without causing too much pain?
0: Madeline suggests that because the ear canal is swollen and painful, it might be better to wait and work on it when she's under for her spay, which is a great suggestion. But that's still in the works, and we don't know when it'll be. So they take their findings to Dr. Orchard to discuss the proper way to move forward.
5: Current ear infection on the inside. If you try to peel open the ear canal, you can see it, you know, not looking so nice.
7: Okay.
5: Problem, though, is that the ear canals are so swollen.
11: Were there topical medication?
5: I think it'd be really difficult to get something inside the ear canal, at least with how much pain there seems to be.
11: So what are our options for that?
5: Well, be more specific with me. Options for the swelling, for the swelling, I was thinking, so this one, I think, is still probably a little bit fluid-filled. You could drain it. This other one, I think, might be fibrosed. So, okay. I don't know. It just feels firmer to me.
11: Sure.
5: So, I don't know if that's going to be an option for that one. I do think there's probably still some inflammation stuff going on around it, so I would suggest a steroid, get the inflammation down, and it could also help be therapeutic for the pain.
11: Yeah, I'm with you. That's kind of like my normal ear treatment algorithm, right?
5: Yeah.
11: If I can get topicals in there, beautiful. If not, a systemic steroid.
5: But if the systemic steroid then brings down the pain and the inflammation enough, then maybe you could start doing a topical.
11: That's exactly my thought.
0: One of the most important parts of this whole process is getting the students to trust their instincts and to find practical applications of the knowledge they've accrued in their time at school. Dr. Orchard never gives them the answer, but pushes them to find the next logical line of thought to help them really find their ability to go into diagnosis mode. In any case, Ramona hears back from the clinic that we can get Era in for surgery next week, so they focus on pain relief until she comes to see us in-house. Dad's up next, a medium-sized brown dog named Thor with a tail like Happy Thunder. And then the puppies, 11-week-year-old sweeties named Toy and Waldo. Dr. Orchard goes over what he considers the basics of an initial puppy consult in this kind of field scenario.
11: Sex, hernias, and then the last thing I want to do is do it a cardiac auscultation. Yeah. What am I listening for?
5: PDA.
11: Yeah, a PDA specifically.
12: Okay.
11: So at this age, I'm not so concerned about grading like more subtle murmurs. The ones I want to find are the big bad obvious ones, which we can all find a PDA, which is like a grade 2 or 3 can sometimes not be as clear. And I'm not as worried about it for puppies. But what would be my main differential for like a grade 3 like heart murmur?
0: But while looking over the puppies, we get some bad news. Thor's heartworm test has come back positive. It's not a great scenario. This is a family who took in a couple of dogs out of kindness and now have one dog with a chronic ear infection and another with heartworm. And, of course, the puppies. But this is what we're here for. And Ramona goes over the information as best she can until someone can contact him to have a full conversation in Spanish so that all the details are well understood. Because heartworm is nothing to mess around with. or will need treatments and kennel rest, and that's not even touching on whatever lasting damage the worms may have done to his lungs and heart.
13: It's a good thing we have the girl on prevention, because a mosquito can bite him, go to her, and she could have gotten them. Same with puppies. So I'm going to have Blanca call you, go over all of this so you understand, and then she'll get with our doctor, veterinarian, who is our heartworm expert. Her name is Dr. Mackey, and we are going to get a plan together to get him on probably what we call a slow kill method. But we would come back out, I would come out with a vet tech and give him an injection. But once we do that, we need to keep him inside to keep him quiet, because he is so active.
0: And thus ends our first appointment of the day, with the delivering of bad news and a promise to follow up and follow through. This is kind of the name of the game anyway. None of this is a one-and-done kind of deal, because what would be the point? While obviously Thor and Era will be getting extra follow-up because they have their own roads ahead of them, when I talked to our outreach and resource supervisor, Ray Lindsay, she told me what the follow-up procedure is for all the clients we see on these days.
1: So we go out with K-State for outreach twice a month, and then we go back out without K-State once after, within that month, to check into everything is going well with that pet. We go out as an outreach team up by ourselves. And then if that pet is in need of follow-up long-term or chronic condition that may not be fixed within 1 month's worth of medication, we put that same pet on for the following month to go right back out with K-State. So K-State is following up once a month for those that need it, and we're following up twice.
0: Back on the RV, the day goes on. Lots of other clients. Our good friend Jaws, who Elizabeth takes a great shine to, and how could you not? He's a big, lovable goofball. An older dog who nervous farts us into near oblivion. More ear problems. Lots of vaccinations. Somewhere in the middle, we take a break for lunch, and Ramona and I field questions about who we are as an organization, what we do. Because this partnership is about giving them experience, yes, but also about exposing them to different kinds of medicine, different approaches to care, and different ways of understanding not the idealized medicine of classroom theory, but the reality of what it takes to keep pets in loving homes when the client's situation isn't ideal, and the great hurdles pet owners face on a daily basis as they try to navigate the intricate puzzles of their lives. This day is part of the shelter medicine program, but not all of them are planning on shelter work. Whatever they learn here, they take it with them to their part of the animal welfare world.
2: So we're looking at the interactions between the clients and the students, and really how do we get at a point that is good for both parties. It's really trying to figure out how we elevate veterinary care, because so long it's been, we have an expert in the room as a veterinary doctor, and I will tell you what you should do. And now we're really trying to flip that script into being more that the client is here, and this is really a team effort, and we want to help the client accomplish their goals for their relationship with their animal. So it's really a different task for us in how we communicate with the client.
0: This is just one part of our partnership with K-State, and the story would have been an hour long if I'd included all the insights and situations we encountered, but we put a photo essay up on our website so you can get a fuller picture. Just go to prckc.org/blog or click in the show notes. This month is Adopt a Cat Month. Kitten season has run rampant, as it does every year, meaning an influx of moms and babies into shelters. This means that this is not only the most helpful time to add another feline to your furry family, but you're also likely to see a lot of specials to clear out space in shelters to make room. But adoption isn't the only option. It is an option because it's in the word adoption, but it's not the only option. Anyway, fostering helps relieve a little bit of the pressure on an already overcrowded shelter, and giving some of the cats who don't do well in a shelter setting a place to stretch out and relax makes them more able to show their best selves and have a better chance of finding a forever home. The great thing about shelter cats is that they will be already fixed and vaccinated when you get them. That cuts down on the upfront cost to you, consumer. Not only that, but shelter cats are often street cats, which means they will tend to be less genetically predisposed to disease simply because of natural selection. Like tabbies, black cats, tuxedo cats, guess what? You can find them all at your local shelter. Whatever you're looking for, you're likely to find it. And shelter cats have already developed personalities and quirks that show what kind of home they're suited for, so there's less chance of a mismatch. But the best reason to adopt a cat? They're great. Am I biased? Absolutely. Should you still adopt a cat? Absolutely.

0: 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Big thanks to Dr. Orchard and the students from the K-State VetMed program for letting us tag along and see what this was all about.
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1: So, tail wags and burrs to you and yours. And as Ursula K. Le Guin wrote, dogs don't know what they look like. 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
2: Unexpected.

0: Thunder. Support for One Kansas City Radio comes from AKA, that stands for A Kind Act. They're having a charity bingo fundraiser Saturday, August 22nd from 11 a.m. to 1 p.m. at Chicken and Pickle, and that's located at 5901 West 135th Street in Overland Park. There you will find bingo, of course, plus a silent auction, activities for the kids, food and prizes, and all proceeds raised from this event will go to assist AKA's annual toy drive down in Florida. That's Saturday, August 22nd at Chicken and Pickle in Overland Park. The charity bingo fundraiser brought to you by A Kind Act in support of One Kansas City Radio 100.1 FM. 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

I don't know. I don't know what's wrong with you girls. I feel like y'all don't need love. You need somebody who could micromanage you, you know what I'm saying? Tell you right from wrong. Who's smart from who's a fool? Which utensil to use for which food? Like, I got a schedule to attend to though. I can't really.

Tryna build trust, showing me a DM's how they tryna bag you. Ironic how the news I got about you ended up being bad news. Get a 50 racks, girl, the beef costs like it's Wagyu.

Saying I'm too guarded with my feelings, who even asked you? 7 bodyguards just in case somebody really wanna try and crash through. Don't know why I listen to you when I hear you talking to me in some half-truths. If I don't pay rent, it end up like a whole hairstyle, girl, it's past due. If I don't...

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0: 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They're having a charity bingo fundraiser Saturday, August 22nd from 11 a.m. to 1 p.m. at Chicken and Pickle, and that's located at 5901 West 135th Street in Overland Park. There you will find bingo, of course, plus a silent auction, activities for the kids, food and prizes, and all proceeds raised from this event will go to assist AKA's annual toy drive down in Florida. That's Saturday, August 22nd at Chicken and Pickle in Overland Park. The charity bingo fundraiser brought to you by A Kind Act in support of One Kansas City Radio 100.1 FM. 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

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People can use 988 if they are having thoughts of suicide, mental health or substance abuse crises, or any other kind of emotional distress. People can also dial 988 if they are worried about a loved one who may need crisis support. 988 is available for support 24 hours a day, 7 days a week, across the U.S.

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0: Support for One Kansas City Radio comes from AKA, that stands for A Kind Act. They're having a charity bingo fundraiser Saturday, August 22nd from 11 a.m. to 1 p.m. at Chicken and Pickle, and that's located at 5901 West 135th Street in Overland Park. There you will find bingo, of course, plus a silent auction, activities for the kids, food and prizes, and all proceeds raised from this event will go to assist AKA's annual toy drive down in Florida. That's Saturday, August 22nd at Chicken and Pickle in Overland Park. The charity bingo fundraiser brought to you by A Kind Act in support of One Kansas City Radio 100.1 FM. 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

0: The word yes. One habit that you must adopt is saying no when you need to. Saying yes to that which brings us closer to our goals is important. However, remember that yes is a word that can be loaded with responsibility, work, and time. Saying yes to everything can lead you down a path of stress and frustration. In the times when you feel like you're doing busy work, it is often a result of saying yes too much. Sure, we all have obligations, but keeping your peace is only possible when you suitably manage your commitments. If you don't seem to respect the value of your time, then why would anybody else? You have to stop saying yes when you want to say no. Yeah, it may be tough, but you can't always be agreeable. That's how people take advantage of you. Sometimes you have to set clear boundaries.
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guns, get cash, it's a vibe too fried. Thank God we still here. 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Yeah, I'm alive in the flesh, I'm alive in the mess. 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I drive my name through the dirt like it hurt. Don't you know Mother Earth is my second mom?

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John Brewer, Smoke and Fuse, and crew. 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

Yeah, roll something.

0: 1 Kansas City Radio comes from AKA. That stands for A Kind Act. They're having a charity bingo fundraiser Saturday, August 22nd from 11 a.m. to 1 p.m. at Chicken and Pickle, and that's located at 5901 West 135th Street in Overland Park. There you will find bingo, of course, plus a silent auction, activities for the kids, food and prizes, and all proceeds raised from this event will go to assist AKA's annual toy drive down in Florida. That's Saturday, August 22nd at Chicken and Pickle in Overland Park. The charity bingo fundraiser brought to you by A Kind Act in support of 1 Kansas City Radio 100.1 FM. 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